stars in your hands, you my breathtaker. Your bite, your kiss is unknown to men, so take command.

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If I was young, I could wait outside your school, 'cause your face is like the cover of a magazine.

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0: algemene ekonomie van die buurland Suid-Afrika, ook hier vir ons in Namibië. En Dawie Rood is dan deur NSN gevra wat die gevolge sal wees van 'n langdurige ontwrigting.
1: I think the context is important, and the context is of a small open economy, but not only that, an economy that's hardly grown for the past 15 odd years. So, and there are many economic aggregates that have become unstable, unsustainable. I'm referring to things like, for example, the fiscal accounts. And a weak economy is certainly going to have an impact on these sort of things, and on potentially on things like, for example, ratings and so on. There's one thing that stands out, however, that has been managed very well in South Africa. Let's get to the good news first, and that is monetary policy. The Reserve Bank has been doing very well. Inflation targets have been reduced to 3%. Inflation expectations have been coming down. And with that, of course, interest rates as well. Of course, a lot of things will change now. And I think a very important question is how the Reserve Bank is going to react to this. But to come back to your question, is that the South African economy, which is a very weak economy already, will really be hammered. We last year, or 3 months or so ago, if you ask me the same question, that the economy seems to be stabilizing, it doesn't look too rosy yet, but at least it's not getting worse at the same sort of rate at which it was previously. So things seem to have stabilized, things like the debt levels and so on, and middle economic growth. But I'm afraid all of that is off the table now. So we're not going to see the 1.6% growth of the Minister of Finance. In fact, not even the lower expectations that I initially penciled in. I think we could talk about 1% or even less, depending on how long and how high. But it's even possible that the economy can dip into a recession. As the oil price goes to, say, 120 or so, and it stays there for a couple of months, then we're talking about serious, serious stuff, very bad things for the economy. And that also means then that other things will move in the wrong direction. The fiscal, the various fiscal measures like deficit and debt levels and so on will also be performing quite badly. And, of course, things like unemployment is likely to get even worse, poverty and those sort of things. So yeah, this is going to hurt, and quite a lot.
0: Suid-Afrikaners en Namibiërs voel beslis die druk. Hoe affekteer die duurder brandstofskokke die streek en hoe beïnvloed dit inflasie, vervoerkostes en verbruikerspryse?
1: Yeah, that's the next big question, and that actually gets to the Reserve Bank. Inflation, the most recent numbers of inflation is just about 3% or so. We're waiting for the big one, and that is the April number. And I don't know what the April number is going to look like, but I'm pretty sure it's going to be a bit of a shocker. I think it's going to be above 4%. I think it can be as high as 4.5%. And soon thereafter, even higher. It's possible that we can see inflation that can exceed 5%, for instance. A bit of a good news in a way is that, remember, this is not these are not good numbers. But it means that we're laying quite a high base. So with a bit of luck, the war will come to an end soon, and the next year, this time, we will talk about inflation coming down quite rapidly. But for now, the Reserve Bank has a bit of a dilemma. And so I was thinking about this, thinking what the Reserve Bank is going to do. Now, if we talk about inflation getting to about 5%, if we see inflation expectations going up, which it will, but if it goes up too much, then the Reserve Bank... Remember, let me interrupt myself for a moment. There are two policy choices to the Reserve Bank. Well, in a way, you can say three policy choices. The one is that you can simply go for the mechanical way of forcing inflation lower, and that's making money more expensive, getting people to borrow less, less demand in the economy, and you force inflation lower. Let's call it the mechanical way. A second way is, let's call it open-mouth policy. And open-mouth policy means that you keep on talking about it, and you hope that people believe you. And the Reserve Bank can actually heed that policy quite effectively, because the Reserve Bank has been very successful in getting inflation and inflation expectations down. So open-mouth policy is certainly an option as well. The third way, which is a bit of a mixture between the two, is that the Reserve Bank hit us with a big stick to start off with and then sort of hold back. So that's a third kind of policy, or a third kind of approach. Which one will the Reserve Bank follow? I think... Initially, I thought that the Reserve Bank will go for 3 times 25 bips increases, so 0.75 increase for the year. And then I listened to the Reserve Bank, and they sound not that hawkish. Remember, this is a shock, and the Reserve Banks or central banks are supposed to look through the cycles to see this is a shock, but things are going to look better afterwards. And then I thought maybe 25 or 2 times 25 bips, maybe that's what they're going to do. But maybe this, the first done in end of this month, do nothing, and then two times 25 bps later.

0: later on. And then I was thinking about it again, and I was thinking to myself, what will I do if I was a central bank? And what I would do, I would go for the 25 straight away. I tell people, say, listen, this is hopefully a temporary shock. We're just going to make sure we're going to hit you with a big stick at the beginning of the cycle, 25 bips to start off with, and then do nothing thereafter. Because I think if you increase by 25 bips, you will send a very, very strong signal to everybody that the Reserve Bank is really serious. But don't overdo things, you know, and just leave it at that then, and wait for inflation to stabilize and gradually start coming lower. So that's what I would have done if I was the governor of the Reserve Bank. So there are two options, I would say. Go for 25 bips now and then nothing later, or wait, do nothing now and do 25 bips later. Those are the two options.
1: Dis die Beerlandse ekonom is Dawie Rood. Hardloop FM tyd, 23 minute voor 2. 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Ebola was een van die vernaamste onderwerpe tydens die 79ste Wêreldgesondheidsbijeenkoms in Genève. 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
2: Yesterday, I declared a public health emergency of the international concern over the Ebola outbreak in the Democratic Republic of the Congo that has already spread to Uganda. We live in difficult and dangerous and divisive times.
1: Al dis die directeur-generaal van die Wêreldgesondheidsorganisasie Tedros Adhanom Ghebreyesus. Mohamed Mounir, professor in virologie aan die Lancaster Universiteit, is deur Frans Tony Vol gevra meer te deel oor die spesifieke stam van Ebola, wat die simptome is en hoe aansteeklik dit is.
3: If we look onto Ebola viruses, there are at least 5 different types of Ebola viruses. One of them is called Bundibugyo virus. This is relatively uncommon, rare, only 2 times have caused outbreak before. But almost all of the Ebola viruses, they start with fever, muscle ache, vomiting, diarrhea, which are a very common symptom for many of the diseases. But in particular case of the Ebola virus, when the disease progress, the end result is that the majority of the openings of the body, like ear, nose, mouth, start bleeding. And that is a very pathognomonic, which is a very characteristic feature of the Ebola viruses. And that is the time when the majority of the people who are either in the deceased person's funeral or in the healthcare setting of this diseased person or the second person treating them catch the infection. So mainly the virus spread through the bodily fluids such as semen, saliva, or the blood or the vomit when it comes out of the deceased or the sick person.
1: Nou weet ons of hierdie stam van die siekte gevaarliker is en hoe word dit behandel indien daar geen enstof daarvoor of nie werklik geneesmiddels spesifiek daarvoor is nie?
3: That's a very important question. So basically, if we look on to the previous outbreaks of this particular strain of the Ebola virus called Bundibugyo, there have been only 2 outbreaks. And based on that one, it is less pathogenic compared to the 2 most common Ebola strains, which are Zaire and Sudan Ebola viruses. Around 27% people who have been infected with Bundibugyo, they have died. But Bundibugyo strain of the Ebola virus only shares 60% of the genetics commonalities with the Zaire and the Sudan Ebola viruses, which were very common. So majority of the vaccine, the treatment, and the test to detect the infection for common type of Ebola viruses are unfortunately not sufficient to detect, to treat, to vaccinate against Bundibugyo viruses.
1: Hoekom is daar hierdie aanvanklike vertraging in die opsporing van die teenwoordigheid van Ebola? Na berig word, het die virus moontlik vir weke gesirkuleer alvorens dit opgespoor is in April.
3: Absolutely. I think there are 2 main reasons. Number one reason is that the initial symptoms of the Ebola viruses are the same for any infection. So those can go unnoticed quite clearly. And majority of the people in that part of the world, they first go into the witchcrafts or some of the prayer areas and get the treatment from there until they really notify to their health authorities when the situation is already very aggravated. And number two is that the tests that initially were deployed for this strain of the Ebola virus were not really meant for this strain of Ebola virus. So therefore, those were tested negative, which were actually positive. So it only came to know when they started sequencing the strain, and then they identified that it is a Bundibugyo virus. So therefore,

0: floor. Overall, the delay had led to spewing of the infections under the carpet, and now I think there are a lot more cases that have already been identified.
1: Dis Mohamed Munir, professor in virologie aan die Lancaster Universiteit. 19 minute voor 2. 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
2: Definitely is, but that's part of the commitment that Pakistan had made with Saudi Arabia as part of the security agreement. A mutual security agreement that they had signed bilaterally in September of 2025. So it's protecting Saudi Arabia, it's giving them the confidence. And I believe that this deployment is not just aimed at Iran. Iran is one of the issues, but then there is also the issue between Saudi Arabia and UAE. There are, of course, the Houthis in Yemen. So Saudi Arabia needs protection, it needs Pakistan to be there to protect it.
1: Indien Saudi-Arabië aangeval word, verwag ons dat Pakistanse troepe sal vuur op Iraniese troepe of Iraniese gevegproksies of venote. Sal hulle op hulle afvuur?
2: Well, that depends entirely on Saudi Arabia. If Saudi Arabia agrees to move its troops, then of course Pakistan is committed to it. But from what I hear and what I believe is that even during the earlier phase of the tension, Saudi Arabia was one of the countries, despite all that we hear on media, it did not want conflict to escalate. So I don't think that Saudi Arabia is ready for a war. It needs its protection. It wants to send a signal to its neighbors that it's not in good relations with, like the UAE, but also Iran, that in case there are further attacks from Iran, then it has protection.
1: Hoe sal Pakistan se aansluiting by Saudi-Arabië Pakistan se standpunt affekteer? Dis nou as 'n sogenaamde neutrale bemiddelaar tussen die VSA en Iran.
2: See, I don't think that Pakistan that way was ever neutral. Its position was clear, and it constantly told Iran that in case of attacks, in case their violence increases, it will have to stand by Saudi Arabia. I think what makes Pakistan still very important as a mediator is that both United States and Iran, if they want to engage in talks with each other, then this is via media. It's their choice. If they still want to negotiate, they will need voices, they need players to help them talk to each other. And that's where Pakistan plays a role.
1: Dis Dr. Ayesha Siddiqa van die King's College in London. 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

0: Dis Ed Sheeran op Hardloop FM. 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
1: 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Claudius, baie welkom by die program en good afternoon.
2: Good afternoon. Thank you for having me, and good afternoon to the whole of the nation. Listen.
1: Ja, nou die Alex Forbes korporatiewe peddel liga dan vanaf die 18de Mei wat gister is plaasgevind of afgeskop, en dit bied dan 'n dinamiese en gestruktureerde kompetisie wat 'n groeiende aantal maatskappye bymekaar bring vir 'n spanbou, netwerkgeleenthede en dan ook 'n sommer gesonde kompetisie. 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
2: So yesterday we welcome with showers right when we wanted to start 5:30, so we could not play the first matches at 5:30. We, however, postponed the matches at our own cost, and we had the matches from 10 o'clock jump on, and those matches went super great. Each team played, or both teams played for an hour, 30 minutes. So the fixtures for the first team, they were quite disappointing to, you know, the ones that started off and haven't practiced pedal, but we had regulars playing pedal long time ago, and those are the guys that were playing yesterday. We had the, I'll give you the fixtures, what happened yesterday. Do you want to know the teams and the victories and all of that?
1: Yeah, come and don't sell.
2: All right, prachtig. So Carveyor Select gewen against the Red Dot CR VW. They won. So the first match, the first set was Lapsus, and the second set was two sets. So both to Carveyors. And then there was the first match that went on at 7 o'clock. Second match that went on 7 o'clock in the other court, it was point break wealth management and CR7 OHB engineering. The OHB did not pitch up due to the weather, so they had to postpone. And the weather yesterday, it was quite surprising that it just let Netsoha come, and we were really prepared for that. Yeah. And we had the Steel Company, the Surveyors, versus the WCE. WCE won the first set. They won the first set four sets. The second set, it was, of course, to the Steel Company, Quality Surveyors, with 6-2. And then the third set, they had 6-1. So Steen Kamp had given the good start, and then we had the Rolands versus the Alex Forbes, and Alex Forbes did not have that start. So it's a 0606 situation. So Roland's physiotherapy did take it. And then then the other match at 8:30, we had Namibia Retro Kings versus the HEC Warriors. HEC Warriors did not have a good start. It was both lost. So HEC Warriors did take it. I mean, the Namibia Retro Kings did not do well. But you know, the good thing about pedal is that you don't have to be hard on yourself.
1: Exactly.
2: The guys that are listening.
1: Yeah.
2: This is just the first matches. You guys had the opponents that you guys not know how often they train, how often they are addicted to the sport or to the discipline. Mm-hmm. So you can always, always, always come book court and you know, practice your skills, your shots, and all of that.
1: Yeah, and oofen.
2: Finally, practice is they say the repetition is the mother of all skills. You just don't want to practice today, and then tomorrow you don't practice. It won't work like that. So the match at 8:30 again on court two, we had Winduk Auto versus the Daval Knife. Daval Knife took a blow from the Winduk Auto, so it was 4 sets. And then the second set was 7-5 to Daval's Knives, and then the third set was 6-3 to the Winduk Auto. So the winners were the Winduk Autos. They won.
1: Ja, so dit klink vir my interessant. Julle is dan natuurlik nog steeds aan die gang en dit gaan nog plaasvind die heeltyd, en ons gaan so dan en wan inloer by jou Claudius om uit te vind wat daar alles gebeur. Maar baie baie dankie vir die terugvoer wat jy vandag met ons gedeel het.
2: No, it's a pleasure. Please, I will give you guys updates. Just call me when it's we will communicate the time when to speak.
1: Yes, 100%. Bye-bye, dankie. Mooi dag vir jou verder.
2: Cheers. Now I'm getting my set for today. They are starting at 3:00 class.
1: Dan sê 100%. Goed gaan.
2: All right.
1: Tot ziens.
2: Cheers, goed gaan.
1: Ja, dis Claudius Ruaku wat met ons gesels van Namibia Pedal oor die Alex Forbes korporatiewe Pedal Liga wat vanaf gister die 18de Mei 2026 begin het. 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Ons gesels weer later internasionale sportsake.
0: Baie dankie Alistair, jy is aangeskakel by Chaila op Hartklop FM, dis 24 minute voor 5.

We don't say rising into love. There is in it the idea of the fall. And goes back, as a matter of fact, to extremely fundamental things. That there is always a curious tie of something between the fall and the creation. Taking this ghastly risk is the condition.

You see, for all, the life is an act of faith and an act of gamble. The moment you take a step, you do so on an act of faith because you don't really know that the floor is not going to give under your feet. The moment you take a journey, what an act of faith. The moment you enter into any kind of human undertaking and relationship, what an act of faith. See, you've given yourself up. But this is the most powerful thing that can be done. Surrender.

I see you now and again through mutual friends, though I know that bird has flown. Sitting on the couch in this big old house, and I've never felt so alone. If I ever get back to Queenstown,